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9: I'm meteorologist Laura Lockwood, and here's your Around the Ozarks forecast to this hour. A heat advisory remains in effect. Lows level off around 75 tonight under mainly clear skies. Southwest winds around 5 miles per hour. High of 99 tomorrow. Right now, 93.
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0: 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Every Wednesday, Mike the Intern and Jay Stevens rip apart Wednesday. 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
9: I'm meteorologist Laura Lockwood, and here's your Around the Ozarks forecast this hour. A heat advisory continues. Lows are on 75. Tonight, under mainly clear skies, southwest winds around 5 miles per hour. Mainly sunny skies again tomorrow. Daytime highs approaching 99. Right now, it's 91 degrees.
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11: I'm meteorologist Laura Lockwood, and here's your Around the Ozarks forecast this hour. A heat advisory continues. Lows are on 75. Tonight, under mainly clear skies, southwest winds around 5 miles per hour. Mainly sunny skies again tomorrow. Daytime highs approaching 99. Currently 82.
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8: I'm meteorologist Laura Lockwood, and here's your Around the Ozarks forecast this hour. A heat advisory continues. Mainly clear skies overnight with a low of 75. Southwest winds around 5 miles per hour. High of 99. Sunday, mainly clear. Currently 82.
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5: I'm meteorologist Laura Lockwood, and here is your Around the Ozarks forecast this hour. And an extreme heat warning remains in effect. A heat advisory begins at 10 p.m. tonight. Lows dip down to about 75 overnight under partly cloudy skies. Southwest winds around 5 miles per hour. Right now, it's 81 degrees.
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3: So in the early 2000s, through the point where I eventually grew the f*** up when I... Grew up when I had a kid. We're going to bleep that one out, Tyler.
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3: We're going to mark that one
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5: 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Mike is accepting Motley Crue.
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4: I'm meteorologist Laura Lockwood, and here's your Around the Ozarks forecast this hour. And an extreme heat warning remains in effect. A heat advisory begins at 10 p.m. tonight. Lows dip down to about 75 overnight under partly cloudy skies. Southwest winds around 5 miles per hour. Right now, 82.
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5: I'm meteorologist Laura Lockwood, and here's your Around the Ozarks forecast this hour. And an extreme heat warning remains in effect. A heat advisory begins at 10 p.m. tonight. Partly cloudy skies overnight with lows around 75. Southwest winds around 5 miles per hour. Currently, it's 79 degrees.

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5: I'm meteorologist Laura Lockwood, and here's your Around the Ozarks forecast to this hour. And an extreme heat warning remains in effect. A heat advisory begins at 10 p.m. tonight. 75 overnight under partly cloudy skies, southwesterly winds around 5 miles per hour. Currently, it's 79 degrees.
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2: You know, I hate to be the bearer of bad news, but we're about a month away from when kids have to go back to school. 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I also understand that if you got some dogs at home, you might not be able to bring them with you. 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Do you just rely on your neighbors to come over and let them out a couple times during the day, or maybe a family member or a friend or a coworker or something like that? Well, that is cool, I guess, but your dog is still going to be waiting for the next time they're going to get let out, and they're going to miss you a lot. 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
1: 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Every Wednesday, Mike the Intern and Jay Stevens rip apart Wednesday. The guys take a song and break it down to its core at 9 a.m. and 6 p.m.
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3: 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You think Peter Cetera wrote this for Karate Kid Part 2, right? 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
6: I'm meteorologist Laura Lockwood, and here's your Around the Ozarks forecast this hour. And an extreme heat warning remains in effect. A heat advisory begins at 10 p.m. tonight. Mainly sunny today with highs around 99. Southwesterly winds 5 to 10 miles per hour. Right now, it's 77 degrees.

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2: 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Today, we're featuring an episode of Beyond the Gate, originally released on July 15th, 2026, titled Ellie Samek, the high-stakes journey behind the blue jacket. We're glad you're here. 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
3: Welcome to Beyond the Gate, a podcast sharing the grit, growth, and spirits of rural life. From fields to front porches, this is where the heart of agriculture comes alive. Today we go beyond the gates with the newly elected Missouri State FFA president. She's a leader. She's a competitor. She's an agri-science researcher, and she knows a thing or two of hard work on the family farm. Ellie Samek, welcome to the studio.
4: Thank you, Jamie. I'm excited to be here today and share more about my journey in FFA and promote agriculture education across our state of Missouri and the nation.
3: Okay, we're going to talk FFA, but first, who's Ellie?
4: I was born and raised on my family's farm down in southwest Missouri. I'm originally from Bolivar, and growing up, we ran a dairy farm. I loved growing up on a dairy farm. I remember going out to the barn to help my grandpa milk the cows or feed the bottle babies on our dairy, and so growing up in production agriculture really jump-started my passion for this industry. In 2020, we transitioned from that dairy farm more into a beef cattle and row crop operation, which I've really come to love both sides of that. Also, growing up, we showed just about any animal you could imagine at the county fair.
3: Rabbit? Which,
4: yes, occasionally we had a rabbit. No duck, but lots and lots of poultry. Uh-huh. So, yeah, I really loved showing livestock, but I've kind of moved away from that as I've gotten older and involved in other things as well. So
3: as you were growing up on the family farm, was there like a moment when you realized, I kind of like it here, and it became more than just something that your family did, but something that you did?
4: I really just started to see that when I was in high school and I was in FFA, and I saw how each of the memories and the lessons that I learned, though they seemed so insignificant at the time, they were building a greater story and leading to a passion that I was learning to develop but didn't quite find yet. And so as I've come to learn more about it, I saw that it was never just a job or a career for my parents and grandparents, but it was their way of life. And I've come to really love that lifestyle, and I'm excited to continue to pursue it. And eventually, I do want to come home to our family Century Farm and prepare it for the next generation of agriculturalists.
3: You've got a bright future ahead of you. Like a lot of members of the FFA, you joined as a freshman, right? So did you have any idea what to expect initially?
4: As a freshman, there is a lot about agriculture and FFA that is just thrown at you. And so for me, I had a lot to decipher through and begin to look at. FFA was something I always knew I wanted to join, but I didn't really know where my place in that would end up being.
3: It's pretty diverse.
4: It is, 100%. And so growing up in production agriculture, I knew that my start in it was going to be in that production realm and learning how to use the livestock that I was raising and the crops that we had and how that was going to tie into it. But as I grew more in FFA, I began to find that speaking side and the side of leadership. And I saw how it works hand in hand with production agriculture, and you don't have to make a divide, but how it works together. And I really fell in love with that side of it as well as I grew.
3: I think that was my light bulb aha moment. Also, as a young FFA-er, I grew up on a purebred beef cattle operation, did everything on the farm with the family. But it was the leadership component that those activities and those events, those mentors that I met, that was like, oh, okay, we can do one and the same, and they can really coincide together.
4: Absolutely. Yep.
3: So thinking of those contests, those events, maybe a mentor that made you, or were there one of those things that was like, this is me, I belong here?
4: My freshman year, I found a contest. It was the Agri-Science Fair. And this is a contest that's not very popular within FFA.
3: No, I didn't do it for a reason.
4: Yeah, yes. My advisor kind of pushed me towards it. She said, you seem interested in just about anything I throw your way. And so I started to look into it more. And I had started an SAE in broiler chicken production my freshman year. And I was really looking for a way to expand my operation. And
3: did you raise chickens already on the farm?
4: Yes. So I grew up raising hens, egg layers, but it wasn't until my freshman year that I started raising broilers, which are meat birds. And that was totally different because I have these egg layers or my show birds for 5 or 6 years, but in 6 weeks, these broilers are full grown and they're going to be processed. And so that was really neat for me to learn about. But when I wanted to expand my operation, the Agri-Science Fair came my way. And so I did a study that was testing different feed brands and the protein percentages within the feeds on different sets of broilers so that
5: As a freshman.
4: Yeah, as a freshman. And so I grew from there and I continued to do Agri-Science studies and I really fell in love with that contest and started to find my place in FFA.
5: And that contest led you to the state stage?
4: It did. It did multiple times. I won state all 4 years of high school in the Agri-Science Fair in different divisions every year with a different study. It led me to nationals a few times. I placed 7th as a freshman, 3rd as a sophomore, 15th as a junior. And this past year, me and my brother did a study over raptor rehabilitation programs. We partnered with Dickerson Park Zoo.
5: How
4: and
5: fascinating.
4: It was incredible. And as we learned more about these raptor rehabilitation and we were finding ways to expand their program and also promote it across the nation mm-hmm. through other facilities. And so we are revising our project right now. We just won state in April and we're sending it off to nationals to see if we're selected to move on in that process.
5: Okay, I have to dive deep into this.
4: Yes.
5: Because what's step one in raptor rehabilitation?
4: Yes.
5: That's a tongue twister.
4: It is, definitely. My mom actually works at Dickerson Park Zoo.
5: Okay, you had an in.
4: Yes, we did. And so growing up, if we weren't on the farm or at school playing sports, mm-hmm. we were at the zoo. And mm-hmm. it was always fun to learn about like watching procedures.
5: It's like my dream mom. I love my mom, but like the zoo is like a happy place.
4: It is. It was so fun to grow up there. And we help with the raptor rehabilitation program at Dickerson Park. They have people who call in raptors. They either go pick them up or they bring them in and they come in with some sort of injury or for some reason they're brought there. Mm-hmm. And as we begin to look through, a lot of it was maybe they were found on the side of the road mm-hmm. hit by a car. Mm-hmm. A lot of the times we saw hawks get caught up in barbed wire or in different baling twine out in a field. And so whatever the injury was, they would be brought into the program and with the help of the vet techs and the vet staff there, they were able to rehabilitate them and release them back into the wild, but you obviously have some that come in such critical conditions that we do have to humanely euthanize them. Mm-hmm. And so as we begin to dive into this study more and see the different effects that take place through the raptor rehabilitation programs, we were starting to find ways to create a study out of it. And we were looking at what are the main causes that they come in? How long are they here for? How much does it cost to rehabilitate a bird?
5: Well, that's what I was like, who's paying? Because mm-hmm. you're just finding these animals out in the
4: yes.
5: wild. Who's covering the cost of rehab?
4: Yeah, and so that's actually how the study started. They're at the zoo, they're asked to submit a report each year that's going through the budget. Mm-hmm. And this was part of their budget was for the raptor rehabilitation. And so our role was to see how beneficial it actually is to keep moving on with the program. And as we looked into it more and we saw the cost to not only feed and house these birds, but also the medications that they were giving, because that adds up fast, especially mm-hmm. depending on the condition that they come in.
5: Well, a vet bill for your cat is hundreds
4: Absolutely.
5: Of dollars, and you have a specialized vet or technician
4: yes.
5: and the specialty knowledge base that you mm-hmm. need at a zoo.
4: Yes, it's very vast whenever we actually got into it, but one of our goals was to not only help Dickerson Park Zoo, but also to use those results and share them across to other facilities within the state and within the nation so that if they were interested in starting a program, mm-hmm. it would kind of give them an idea of what this would look like and startup cost of it.
5: Mm-hmm. A blueprint.
4: Yes, absolutely. Yeah.
5: Okay, well, I did not mean to dive off into that, but I was fascinated, and I may have to, like, hook your mom up and
4: yes.
5: bring her in. We'll talk the zoo animals.
4: Yeah.
5: Okay, so looking back, how has Ellie changed from the freshman who was reciting the creed to the senior sitting here today, and not just sitting here today, but sitting here today as the state FFA president?
4: I never would have imagined as a freshman that I would be here. Mm-hmm. My background started in production agriculture, mm-hmm. and that is really what I thought was going to carry me through high school. I wasn't interested in leadership very much, but when I began speaking, I began to see how the organizations that I was speaking behalf of, like Missouri Farm Bureau or Missouri Institute of Cooperatives, I participated in those contests, and I saw how the story that I have growing up on a farm is valuable, and you don't have to come from much in this industry to create an impact. And so I used the story that I had created, not trying to be somebody else or trying to create something out of something that I didn't have, but growing up with what I did have and learning how to use my strengths to grow as a leader, and that just continued to open doors for me and led me to where I am today.
5: Well, we're going to continue to talk about your leadership and your journey and what that looks like. But let's talk more about the Missouri FFA.
4: Yes.
5: Nationally, are we still considered the largest youth organization in the country?
4: Yes, ma'am.
5: I don't want my stats might be old, but I'm I think I've said this on here before. I'm a retired ag teacher, yes. No benefits after 2 years.
4: Yeah.
5: But still very, it still hits here in the heart. But take me through kind of an update of the Missouri FFA.
4: Yes, yeah, so nationally, we are the largest student-led organization in the nation, which is incredible to be a part of. Just a few years ago, they reached over 1 million members, which is incredible. It's beyond words that this organization is nearly a century old. We are celebrating the 100th year of FFA in 2028, because it was originally founded in 1928. Mm-hmm. And so as they go into this 100th year, with membership higher than it ever has been before, that's just a testament to the commitment that we've seen over the past 100 years. But Missouri specifically just passed affiliation for every student enrolled in agriculture education to be a part of the FFA.
5: So as we talk about the Missouri FFA, I think about how things have changed over those 100 years. Mm-hmm. And my favorite year, 1969, when women were allowed, girls were allowed to join the FFA, and many other milestones. Another milestone nationally that really resonated with me is we are not Future Farmers of America. Mm-hmm. We are the National FFA organization because, you know, you and I both grew up in production agriculture, but most of our members weren't. Mm-hmm. How have you seen in just the short term, 4 years in FFA, how the organizations have changed to provide for the future?
4: Yeah, I think that's the beauty of this organization, that it is always growing and always changing. That's something I've always loved about agriculture, is that no day is ever going to be the same. Like, and that's what makes it exciting. But as I've grown in FFA, I've seen one of my close friends, she was not really raised in production agriculture, but she found a way through it, and she used a story to end up being a national speaker, speaking on the national stage, which was incredible for me to get to watch. But I also really appreciate that I don't have the skills to be on social media or to write blogs as much as some other students do. And so that's something I was never very familiar with. But I see as these students who don't necessarily go out and live on a farm are using their skills to promote and to advocate for this industry in a way that I don't have the skills to do. And so one thing that I've really loved learning about is how everyone is using their skills not to work against each other, but to work together and to advocate for this industry as a whole.
5: That is fascinating. I think back to, you know, just a few years ago, I mean, we've been advocating for our industry since the beginning of time. Mm-hmm. However, our tools and our resources have changed, and how important it is to be telling our story on that social level, where social media wasn't the tool, you know, 10, 15 years ago like it is today.
4: Absolutely. I think that's very interesting, and I've even seen that grow more as I've been in high school, and the different strategies they even have within social media and within like writing and blog posts, and how they're getting it out there more and more. It's really widening our range of agriculture, which is really awesome to see.
5: Well, let's dive deep into your SAE, whether it was poultry production, agri-science research, very different types of agri-science research, as we come to learn, the family cow-calf farm or the cow-calf operation, the row crop production side. What do you feel taught you the most, or what was, you know, the experiences that you're like,
4: I always go back to growing up on the farm. That's where it all started for me. And so my favorite SAE has been, I do labor exchange on my family farm to fund my other SAEs. And so for me, that's where it all started. Just the other day, I came home from camp, and Saturday morning we were up working cattle. And so it never, there's never a day off.
5: No break.
4: No, but I always go back to that and how much I love, because it's not just working in agriculture, but it's working alongside our family. And those moments are really special to me.
5: Well, exchange of labor was, I actually got to go to nationals with my beef production placement SAE, and it was all exchange of labor, which is, you know, getting paid on paper, but not a check in hand for all the things you do on the farm. Yeah. And that's really that learning to do component of that FFA motto.
4: Absolutely.
5: So beyond this little blue jacket that you're wearing, What else is Ellie involved in?
4: Well, throughout high school, I was involved in just about any organization that I could find. I grew up playing sports. I played 5 different sports in high school, from the swim team to wrestling, volleyball, soccer, and tennis were my sports. I played them all in different seasons, and I learned so much from each and enjoyed them, but my real passion was right back in FFA. I was also involved in FBLA and FCCLA. I competed in both of those at the state and national levels, mm-hmm. and so that grew my range of people that I got to network with yeah. and begin to know through
5: those
4: that.
5: Skills they
4: yes
5: cross over
4: they 100% do. I was a part of the National Honor Society, our Fellowship of Christian Athletes, and the student council program that we have at our high school. And so outside of just school, though, I'm a part of the Dickerson Park Zoo crew. Can I come? Yes, yeah, come volunteer with us, yeah. No, it is a volunteer program for teenagers and for youth in the area, and we go and work alongside keepers. I was also involved in our county 4-H program, and mm-hmm. that led me not only from the club level, but to serve on our county council and then on our extension council there in Polk County, which just continued to widen my range of people and network.
5: So I have a 6-year-old and a 12-year-old at home, and shockingly, my 12-year-old, she wants to listen to me on the podcast, and I'm like, you don't need to listen anyways, but she will listen to this, and I think of all the other young people that may or may not. Mm-hmm. You're busy.
4: Yes.
5: Okay, so how do you balance mm-hmm. everything without burnout?
4: For a while, I wasn't very good at it, and I'm still learning how to become better at that. But for me, it took understanding where I really wanted mm-hmm. to be and the people I wanted to be around and the organizations that I really wanted to pursue. And so that is part of the reason that I tried so many different things in high school, because I didn't know what I was going to love and I didn't know what I was going to enjoy. My senior year, I started to see that a little bit more, and I ended up not playing a winter or a spring sport, which was very uncommon for me. But it was a step that I took to pursue FFA at a higher level, mm-hmm. and I'm glad I took that step. And so sometimes it does take a while just to learn what you really want to do, and mm-hmm. high school is a great time to do that, because you have teachers and you have coaches who want to see you succeed, but they want to see you succeed in your passions mm-hmm. too. And so even if it wasn't in their given activity, I had mentors who were pushing me to pursue something that I truly loved.
5: Still cheering you mm-hmm. on. So let's talk about maybe those lessons or leadership skills you learned through that have helped you, those things outside of the FFA that yes. have helped you in your FFA career.
4: One of the biggest things that I have been a part of at Bolivar has been learning how to work on a team. Mm-hmm. And I've really loved that. Growing up in a town where Liberator was our mascot, mm-hmm. the Liberator, we were the only Liberators in the entire nation.
5: Uh-huh. And what is a Liberator?
4: That is a great question.
5: You're still trying to figure it out.
4: We are still trying to figure it out. It is unique. It shows a lot of school spirit. And
5: you're not like the Tigers.
4: Yes. Yeah. So our coaches would always
5: tell us. No offense to any Tigers listening.
4: Yes. Our coaches would always tell us there's only one Liberator. And so that really created a community and a culture at our school that I've strived to carry into when I was an area officer in FFA mm-hmm. or even now serving on the state team. How am I going to work through our diversities to grow stronger together in sports? I really love to see that, because we had students who were really involved in FFA, or maybe they were really involved in the family and consumer science realm, and or they're business students. And so as I began to see how each of our passions were still working together on the same team, because we were seeking after a united goal, I saw that even if we don't come from the same backgrounds or viewpoints, we are still emerging stronger as a team. And that is a big lesson that I've carried with me.
5: It's if anyone is not familiar with the FFA, shame on you. Not kidding. I'm joking. But to be a state officer, mm-hmm. it's a big journey.
4: Yes.
5: I mean, you start, you may or may not have had that goal as a younger FFAer, yeah. but just the process mm-hmm. from beginning to interview to that stage at state convention is a long journey. So let's talk about that process, because most people wouldn't know what mm-hmm. what the candidates and the number amount of candidates that they go through. So let's go back to, when did you decide to run?
4: I didn't decide to run until February of my senior year. It was very late.
5: Oh, you're a late bloomer.
4: Yes, yeah. I spent a lot of time thinking about what I wanted, where I wanted to go to college to mm-hmm. be a state officer. You do have to attend college in the state of Missouri. And I was pretty set for a while going to Kansas State. And oh. so it made some decisions that brought me back
5: State's
4: to
5: better
4: Missouri.
5: Than Kansas.
4: Yes. Yes, it is. But so, yeah, I was definitely later in my decision. Yeah.
5: So you've decided you're going to run, and the rules are that every chapter can bring one candidate, correct?
4: I believe so.
5: Okay.
4: To the area level.
5: So you have to earn the right for your chapter to mm-hmm. send you on to the area, and then you compete at the area level. Take me through that competition.
4: Yes. So their area contest, leading up to it, I had a lot of support from my chapter, and my advisors were pushing me to be there. And
5: of course you did.
4: Yes,
5: they're good people.
4: They are. They really are. Going into the area contest is, for me, was very intimidating because I'd grown up with those people. And when you get to the state level, there's students that you don't know as well. Mm-hmm. But when you really know each other and you're tight at the area level, it's hard to see that who moves on and who doesn't move on. And so that was something that I really struggled with, emerging out of the area level. But it definitely, I walked out of my interview there, I was like, I've got to focus on what I really want if I want to continue mm-hmm. in this journey. And it taught me a lot, but it also pushed me like to know I really do want to be here, and I'm excited to move on to the state level and the state round. But that was a very eye-opening round for me before moving on to the state contest.
5: And so from the area competition, how many proceed to state?
4: There's two from every area okay. in our state.
5: Two mm-hmm. from every area. So state competition has changed. It is well, okay, I think I may have to fact check myself. Someone will fact check me in the comments, I'm sure. But I think maybe you can send two from your chapter now.
4: And then two.
5: And so you could technically have two two kids from one chapter make state, because it's not divided by areas anymore. It's divided by just the best 16, right?
4: Right now, I think maybe two from each area can move.
5: Okay.
4: Or two from each chapter can go to area, mm-hmm. but the area can only send one from that chapter.
5: Okay.
4: But not every area is going to send two candidates. Mm-hmm. Not every area has two candidates that run. And so, no, moving on to the state round this year, we had 24 candidates. And mm-hmm. so you can have up to 32 at the
5: okay,
4: state
5: okay,
4: round.
5: Okay.
4: It just depends on the given year.
5: And so it's not just one interview.
4: No, it's
5: okay.
4: 2 days of interviews.
5: 2 days. Okay.
4: Yes.
5: Take me through it.
4: Yeah. We went up to Columbia on a Friday morning, mm-hmm. and there is five different components that are in these interviews. They're all found in the handbook that's on the FFA website.
5: I haven't read that enough.
4: That's okay. Yeah. And so the main parts of it are you're asked to give a personal

0: seeing everything throughout the next 2 days. And so they are going through your biographies and your submissions, and they're listening to your interviews, they're listening to your topics. You're asked to do a writing exercise and take a knowledge test over agriculture education and FFA. And there's even a group exercise where they're evaluating how you work on a team and looking into that more too. And between those, they're split up into 2 days. And some of the exercises are repeated into the following day to help make more decisions. But it's exciting because you're in the room with all the other candidates and the energy is high because you can tell how much everybody wants to be there.
1: And this is the cream of the crop.
0: It is, yeah. And then they also have the nervous energy that flows through that room too.
1: I'm nervous thinking about it.
0: Yeah. And then that night, we get a dinner and we get to listen to a speaker and head off to bed and get ready for another day, which it was exciting to see. And that Saturday, they would announce, after everything was said and done, it was about 3 o'clock that Saturday that they announced the 16.
1: The 16 represent the state of Missouri, and you find out that day for the 16, but you don't find out until convention what if you made like president, vice president, or secretary.
0: And so I remember going home that weekend, and our family always has dinner on a Sunday night, and they were congratulating me on making the team, and they were like, aren't you still nervous, like you don't know if you got a position yet? And I remember telling them that being on the 16 as a state officer team is an honor. And it doesn't truly matter if you're the president, the vice president, the secretary, because we're all there for the same purpose and to serve these members. And to me, the title is just another way to find ways to advocate, but it doesn't mean any more or less than any other person on this team, which is awesome.
1: So throughout that process, what was the hardest, most challenging part for you?
0: For me, I struggled with knowing that there were so many people that I had met in my journey in FFA, in my community, and in my town that were supporting me and really wanting to see me succeed. And my biggest worry that I wasn't going to, and that I may have not been elected to the team. And I was always had that thought of, I don't want to necessarily let myself down, but I don't want to let these people who are supporting me down.
1: Was there like one question in the interview process that stood out for you that made you stop and like, whew, that's a doozy?
0: We're actually not supposed to talk. No, that's okay. We can talk about
1: you're
0: like
1: not supposed to. Yeah, you cannot get like next year's candidate
0: a question. Yeah, but there, I think the rest of it is fine because that's all like.
1: Well, we do not want to get you in.
0: No, that's okay.
1: Okay, so lots of hard questions that we will never know about. Okay, skip that question. So, you're on the stage at State FFA Convention, which takes place every April. You're on stage. What was the, when you heard your name as the 2026-27 Missouri State FFA president, what was the first thing you thought of?
0: So I actually wasn't there.
1: Oh my goodness. I am on a losing streak of questions.
0: That is okay. I was competing in entomology at the time.
1: Of course. Well, why would we announce that when not everybody could be there?
0: It's at the delegate session. It's at the business session.
1: Yes,
0: and so,
1: that's true.
0: Yeah. And the time that I was scheduled to compete, and I was in the middle of taking my entomology test, I knew they were announcing it, and I was sitting there.
1: How do you concentrate on bugs?
0: I was trying to take that test, and I was just thinking, I'm like, they're announcing it. Like, I just know they're going through it. And then I moved into the ID portion, and that's the part I really love about entomology. And so all of that went out the window, and I really focused on the contest.
1: And your ag teacher, Mrs. Brown, bugs are her thing.
0: She loves them.
1: I've learned so much about bugs from her.
0: Oh, yeah. She's poured in so much during our contest season, and we're very grateful for the way that she represented us. And
1: entomology is much more than bugs.
0: But absolutely. Insects. She would get on to me if I was saying bugs. It was insects.
1: Ashley, I'm sorry. Yeah. I had a professor in college that he was my soils professor, Dr. Fuque. If you said dirt, he's like, this is the F word in my class.
0: Yeah.
1: Dirt is underneath your fingernails.
0: It's soil.
1: Soil.
0: Yeah. No, we heard that a lot in our Ag 2 class. But I remember walking out of the entomology contest. At that point, I wasn't even thinking about state office or anything like that. I was so fixated on like, oh, I just competed at state in entomology. And I walk out and I see Ms. Brown standing there. And at first I was just excited to tell her about the contest. And I walk over to her and she didn't say anything. And I was like,

0: are you going to ask me how I did? Still didn't say much. And she kind of grabbed my arms. And then it came back to me. I was like, oh, they announced it. And she told me I was elected as the state president. And I remember standing there and embraced her in a hug. And I was in complete shock. Mm-hmm. That wasn't even something that had came to my mind as ever in the 4 years thinking that mm-hmm. I was going to be elected as a state president. But what made that moment even more special is that even while I was competing, my brother was at the delegate session and he was a delegate. And he got to second the motion that installed us into office. And so when I found out that he had done that, I was like, that was really special. That was really cool.
1: Is he a year younger?
0: Is going to be a junior. So he's 2 years younger. Mm-hmm. Yeah.
1: So that whole process has led to, or that whole story has made me think about a relationship between a student and their ACT teacher.
0: Yes.
1: I think that, like, we've had ACT teachers on. I had great mentors in mm-hmm. my career, and ACT teachers, not necessarily in my school, but that helped me along the way, and they're mentors and friends still to this day. Mm-hmm. That take me through not just your experience with your ACT teachers, but that impact they have on your lives.
0: Agriculture education is such an incredible sector because it truly takes a good person to be an ACT teacher. And they are not dedicating just 8 hours a day in a classroom, but they're spending mornings working on contests, afternoons taking us to different competitions, and going to state and national conventions with just a week out of their whole mm-hmm. year. They're leaving their families, leaving their farms. And so I've had a lot of respect for my advisors, but I've also seen how much they pour into us, and not only as students, but as people. Mm-hmm. And that's something that I've really come to admire about them, is their dedication to these organizations and to their students, which has been really neat to see.
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10: I'm meteorologist Laura Lockwood, and here's your Around the Ozarks forecast this hour. And an extreme heat warning remains in effect. A heat advisory begins at 10 p.m. tonight. Mainly sunny today with highs around 99. Southwesterly winds 5 to 10 miles per hour. Right now, it's 76 degrees.
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12: I'm meteorologist Laura Lockwood, and here's your Around the Ozarks forecast this hour. And an extreme heat warning remains in effect. A heat advisory begins at 10 p.m. tonight. Mainly sunny today with highs around 99. Southwesterly winds 5 to 10 miles per hour. Currently 77.
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104.7 The Cave. It is Resurrection Sunday. We do this every Sunday morning. We get together and listen to vintage alternative rock, and I play right here on the Cave turntables. I'm your host for this thing, Uncle Joe Weston. Started the show out today with the track from the Psych Furs, Love My Way. Followed it up with the Replacements, Aching to Be. Tommy Stinson will be in Springfield. That's right. He's going to be at a place called Ruby's on Commercial Street. That show's August 14th. Tickets are on sale right now through Tommy Stinson's website. I got a chance to talk to him last week, and I'll have that interview posted for you very shortly. Right now, a track from Translator, Nothing Is Saving Me. I'm 104.7 The Cave.

0: I was just sitting here listening to Jason and the Scorchers through my headphones and thinking, gosh, it's just so much fun playing this music for you guys. That's the last time around on 104.7 The Cave, Resurrection Sunday. Before that, Translator. Nothing is saving me. I'm Uncle Joe Weston. Thank you for being with me on this Sunday morning. I mentioned that I had a conversation with Tommy Stinson this last week, and I'll have that posted very shortly for you. That should be up in the next week or so. But just to tide you over, there's a conversation that I have with Andy Prevoy of Wall of Voodoo, and it is a very interesting one. Andy is a talker. He likes to, and I mean that in the best possible way. He's got so many great stories to tell. There's a fantastic story about how he came to be in Wall of Voodoo, stories about some of the songs that they wrote on the album, about the band itself, just about his career. Check it out. It's posted on the Cave YouTube channel. You can also find it on the Cave website, and I have it posted on my Facebook page. Coming up, I've got a track from a band called The Fans. We'll hear from Brian Ferry and Iggy Pop next.
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0: From 1980, that's a band out of Georgia called The Fans and a track called True on 104.7 The Cave Resurrection Sunday. I keep name dropping at people that I've talked to. Murray Attaway of Guadalcanal Diary. I'll be posting that interview not too long from now. And he was talking about Fans and how they were a great band that just probably should have gotten bigger than what they were. I'm Uncle Joe Weston. Before that, we hear Brian Ferry with The Right Stuff and kicking off the set Iggy Pop with Cry for Love. The whole show. It's brought to you by Stick It In Your Ear. You know where you can find them, downtown on Walnut Street. What have we got coming up for you? A band called The Gorries, Crowded House, and Jesus is Mary Chain next.
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0: That's a band out of Detroit called The Gorries on 104.7 The Cave Resurrection. So you might, if you're an old-time TV fan, you might recognize that name because that is the name of a band that was on The Gidget Show all the time. But they were around from 1986 to 1992, and they've done a couple of reunions since then. But that's the Gorries. I think I've had it on Resurrection Sunday, right here on 104.7 The Cave. I'm Uncle Joe Weston. We're getting ready to start the second hour of the show, and we'll do that next with Thomas Dolby.
1: Every Wednesday, Mike the Intern and Jay Stevens rip apart Wednesday. 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

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That is The Chills with Soft Bomb. I'm Uncle Joe Weston. Before that, we heard from The Smiths, A Rush, A Push, and The Land Is Ours. Camouflage is a Great Commandment. And Thomas Dolby, The Eastern Bloc. Thanks for hanging out with me. I got a side project from one of the guys from Susie and the Banshees and Robert Smith that he did kind of in the time that he was between The Cure. Right now, it's a band called APB. 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

0: So the story goes that Robert Smith became very disenchanted with his work with The Cure, and so he joined Susie and the Banshees for one record. And in between him reforming The Cure and the Susie and the Banshee record, he recorded that album called The Glove with Stephen Severn, and that track's called Like an Animal. I'm 104.7 The Cave. It is Resurrection Sunday. I'm Uncle Joe Weston. Thank you so much for spending your Sunday morning with me while I do this weird stuff that I play on the radio. Coming up, I've got tracks from The Laws, The Vibrators, and Stone Roses next.
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0: That is Laws with Timeless Melody. Before that, we heard from the Vibrators and Baby, Baby, Baby. And then Stone Roses kicked off that set. I Want to Be Adored on 104.7 The Cave, Resurrection Sunday, 120 minutes of vintage alternative rock brought to you by Stick It In Your Ear. You know where you can find them. They're downtown on Walnut Street, right across from the Van Vorde and the Landers. 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Coming up, I've got tracks from the Dancing Hoods, the Mighty Lemon Drops, and the Ramones next.
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0: I know, I'm going crazy here 2 weeks in a row playing the Dancing Hoods. That is Blue Letter off their 12 Jealous Roses album. I'm 104.7 The K. Before that, we heard from the Mighty Lemon Drops and Unkind. And the Ramones with Poison Heart. I'm Uncle Joe West. And the playlist, it is posted online. You can find it on my Facebook page. Please check out that Andy Preboy interview that I did with the lead singer of Wall of Voodoo. And he's done a lot of other things, including a solo career. And he's written song. He wrote Tomorrow Wendy, which Concrete Blonde famously recorded, and just a very interesting cat. So check out that conversation. You can find it posted on my Facebook page. It's also on the Cave website and also on the Cave YouTube channel. I'll wrap up this week's show with tracks from New Order and Peter Case next.
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9: Okay, so you know the story. We have a heat advisory that's going on. It runs through 7 p.m. on Tuesday, so it's going to be very hot today. 98 for a high. Tomorrow, just about 100. As the heat should break on Wednesday, though, so we should have cooler temperatures going into the end of next week and into the weekend, so that'll be nice. But it's 88 right now with sunny skies. And wrapping up the show this week with a guy that was in a band called The Nerves, and then he formed the Plimsolls. Then he struck out on his own. It's Peter Case, Walking in the Woods on 104.7 The Cave.

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0: time I hear that song, I think of my son being about 10 years old and taking him to see the SpongeBob movie because that was on the soundtrack. I want to rock. Twisted Sister on 104.7 The Cave. We are Springfield's pure classic rock. I'm Uncle Joe Weston hanging out with you on a Sunday morning. Coming up, I've got music from the Hollies and Pat Benatar next.
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3: I'm Bill Hardwick. I'm a conservative. I'm a soldier, and I'm running for the Missouri Senate. I grew up in Dixon, Missouri. I joined the military when I was 17, got married, started a family, served overseas, came home, became a prosecutor, and started a small business. Feels like I've been in fights my whole life. When I first ran for the Missouri House of Representatives, all I wanted to do was help people. I didn't expect that I would find myself in the middle of some of the biggest battles in Missouri. I'm conservative Republican Bill Hardwick. I led the fight against red flag laws and sponsored the Second Amendment Preservation Act. I fought to protect the lives of every unborn baby. I fought to protect children from experimental transgender surgeries. I led the fight against Big Pharma's vaccine mandates. I fought against big tech data centers. I'll fight for our rural schools and for Missouri veterans. I'll fight for the American dream for your family. We don't need someone in the Senate that will go along to get along. We need someone who knows how to fight. We need someone who still believes America is worth fighting for. I'm conservative Republican Bill Hardwick. I'm running for the state Senate because I believe you are worth fighting for.
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8: I'm meteorologist Laura Lockwood, and here's your Around the Ozarks forecast this hour. And an extreme heat warning remains in effect. A heat advisory begins at 10 p.m. tonight. Bright sunshine today with daytime highs approaching 99. Winds out of the southwest, 5 to 10 miles per hour. Right now, 88.
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0: CCR, Bad Moon Rising, 104.7 The Cave. We're Springfield's pure classic rock. Thanks for being with me. I'm Uncle Joe Weston. Coming up, I got the Moody Blues in just a few, and I've got Guns N' Roses next.
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0: Dinsmore, Krieger, Manzarek, and Morrison. They are the Doors. Ellie and Woman on 104.7 The Cave, Springfield's pure classic rock. I'm Uncle Joe Weston. I host a thing around here called the Saturday Morning Vinyl Club Show because I'm a big record collector, and I think that's the way classic rock should be heard. I bring in a big box of records every Saturday morning, and I do a theme for you. I do a year. We play some deep cuts, and then finally there's the list. Check it out next Saturday morning, 8 to noon, right here on 104.7 The Cave. It's brought to you by Stick It In Your Ear. 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
10: I'm meteorologist Laura Lockwood, and here's your Around the Ozarks forecast this hour. And an extreme heat warning remains in effect. A heat advisory begins at 10 p.m. tonight. Bright sunshine today with daytime highs approaching 99. Winds out of the southwest, 5 to 10 miles per hour. Currently, 90.
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0: That is REM, Losing My Religion, on 104.7 The Cave, Springfield's pure classic rock. Uncle Joe, it has been a very hot weekend, so it's a good time to just lay inside underneath the air conditioning with the radio turned up really loud, because I've got the Outlaws coming up in a few minutes, along with Def Leppard next.
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14: I'm Bill Hardwick. I'm a conservative. I'm a soldier. And I'm running for the Missouri Senate. I grew up in Dixon, Missouri. I joined the military when I was 17, got married, started a family, served overseas, came home, became a prosecutor, and started a small business. Feels like I've been in fights my whole life. When I first ran for the Missouri House of Representatives, all I wanted to do was help people. I didn't expect that I would find myself in the middle of some of the biggest battles in Missouri. I'm conservative Republican Bill Hardwick. I led the fight against red flag laws and sponsored the Second Amendment Preservation Act. I fought to protect the lives of every unborn baby. I fought to protect children from experimental transgender surgeries. I led the fight against Big Pharma's vaccine mandates. I fought against big tech data centers. I'll fight for our rural schools and for Missouri veterans. I'll fight for the American dream for your family. We don't need someone in the Senate who will go along to get along. We need someone who knows how to fight. We need someone who still believes America is worth fighting for. I'm conservative Republican Bill Hardwick. I'm running for the state Senate because I believe you are worth fighting for.
7: 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Josh Mize, Treasurer.
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Def Leppard, Animal, 104.7 The Cave, Springfield's pure classic rock. We're just 20 minutes away from another six-pack. Right now it's the Outlaws. 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
19: I'm meteorologist Laura Lockwood, and here's your Around the Ozarks forecast this hour. And an extreme heat warning remains in effect. A heat advisory begins at 7 a.m. Tuesday. 99 this afternoon, under sunny skies, southwesterly winds, 5 to 10 miles per hour. Currently, 91.

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0: 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I'm Joe Weston. Thanks for being with me on this Sunday. Six Pack is coming up. Got some Black Crowes this hour. Queen and Styx next.
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I'm Joe Weston. 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

Tom Petty, You Don't Know How It Feels on 104.7 The Cave, Springfield's pure classic rock. I'm Uncle Joe Weston. I'm done for the day. Leslie will take you through the rest of your Sunday afternoon. I'll leave you with a six-pack of pure classic rock. It starts next with Bon Jovi.

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11: I'm meteorologist Laura Lockwood, and here's your Around the Ozarks forecast to this hour. And an extreme heat warning remains in effect. A heat advisory begins at 7 a.m. Tuesday. 99 this afternoon, under sunny skies, southwesterly winds, 5 to 10 miles per hour. Right now, 93.
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0: Closing out a six-pack with Brian Adams on Springfield's Pure Classic Rock 104.7 The Cave. What's going on? How are you? I'm Leslie. Hope you're having a great Sunday afternoon. You know, last week we had a few nights where the weather has been pretty awesome, not too unbearably hot. I was actually able to sleep with my windows open, but we are back to the nasty hot days, and I got to thinking, I'm ready for fall. I've not really been able to do any summer fun type of stuff this year. I think I went floating twice because one of our kayaks sprung a leak and we're trying to figure out how to patch that up, but I haven't really been able to do anything fun that's summer related. So I think I'm just over it. I'm ready to start wearing hoodies every day. I'm ready for the cool air and pumpkin spice everything. I'm ready for football. Oh man, luckily we won't have too much longer to wait for that. Hang out for more of your favorite classic rock. That's all coming up next on The Cave.
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University. They've got some free practices opening to the public, but some do require reservations. If you're a hardcore Chiefs fan, then I'm pretty sure you already have your tickets for that and made plans to attend select dates from July 29th through August 20th. Some dates are for season ticket holders only, but if you're able to check one of these training camps out, definitely do it because it sounds like a whole lot of fun.

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0: Springfield's pure classic rock 104.7 The Cave. So what's the best part about having an intern at work? Maybe it's being able to have somebody to delegate some tasks to. Maybe you can get some of the heavy workload off your plate. Or maybe it's just being able to have somebody to go on a coffee run. Well, we have an intern who wants to come to your job. And of course, I'm talking about Mike the intern. He probably won't do any of your work for you, but he's going to bring some delicious wings from Coyote Sports Cafe. If you want to win Mike the intern as your intern, then register win right now at 1047thecave.com. I'm Leslie. Thanks for hanging out with me today. I've got another six pack coming up, and we'll kick that off with Billy Idol. That's next on 104.7 The Cave.
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12: I'm meteorologist Laura Lockwood, and here's your Around the Ozarks forecast this hour. And an extreme heat warning remains in effect. A heat advisory begins at 7 a.m. Tuesday. Mainly clear skies this afternoon, with highs around 100. Winds out of the southwest, 5 to 10 miles per hour. Currently, it's 95 degrees.
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0: 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What's going on? I'm Leslie. Thanks for making me a part of your day. Sammy Hagar recently posted a heartfelt video for David Lee Roth in response to the cancellation of his tour. We're going to talk about that this hour, and I got music from Ringo Starr and Van Halen is next on 104.7 The Cave.
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So Sammy Hagar put out a video directed towards David Lee Roth recently regarding the cancellation of David Lee Roth's tour. In the video, Sammy mentions that he got a call from Michael Anthony and said that to David that he hopes that he's well and that he loves that he's out there supporting the greatest band in the world that they were both a part of, and then extended an invitation to David to come out to Sammy's residency in Vegas and do what he does best. I'm not sure if there's any details as to why David Lee Roth canceled his tour, but you know, that's really nice of Sammy to reach out like that, though there has been tensions in the past between them. And I hope that there's nothing seriously wrong with David, but maybe we're going to find out more details in the coming days.

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0: 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If you like to play games in the morning while you're getting ready for work, then you have got to listen to Mike the Intern every single weekday morning at 8:25, because he's got three songs that he's going to play in a row with one itty-bitty detail in common. The first person to guess what that common thing is will win $20 to Las Casuelas, and seriously, you cannot go wrong with that. I'm Leslie. Thanks for hanging out with me today. I've got another six-pack coming up, and I'll get that going with The Who. Baba O'Reilly is next on The Cave.
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16: I'm meteorologist Laura Lockwood, and here's your Around the Ozarks forecast this hour. And an extreme heat warning remains in effect. A heat advisory begins at 7 a.m. Tuesday. Mainly clear skies this afternoon, with highs around 100. Winds out of the southwest, 5 to 10 miles per hour. Currently, it's 95 degrees.
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1: 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What's going on? How are you? I'm Leslie. Thanks for making me a part of your weekend. Hope your day is going well. I got more of your favorite classic rock on the way. We're going to hear from Def Leppard 10 years after, and AC/DC is next on The Cave.
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If you live in an area that has a lot of power outages, you might like to know that City Utilities is planning on replacing more than 500 utility poles and transformers here in Springfield. They're going to be doing this within the next 4 years, and they are focusing on replacing the utility poles and transformers that are more than 50 years old. So this will prioritize customers who experienced a higher frequency of outages, and these old ones are more susceptible to damage from high winds. I'm not sure how you could tell how old the poles and transformers are just by looking at them, but hopefully this will help those who are constantly reporting power outages.

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0: Springfield's Pure Classic Rock 104.7 The Cave. If you like winning stuff and you want to score 20 bucks to stick it in your ear, then you got to get in on the morning spin with Mike the Intern. Next week, Mike is celebrating the 55th anniversary of Who's Next. So let us know what your favorite song is from that album at 1047thecave.com, and that 20 bucks to stick it could be yours. The top two songs with the most votes will get played on Friday, and we want to give a big shout out to the morning spin sponsor, Kilroy's. So when you're in Branson, make sure you check them out. I'm Leslie. Hope you're having a wonderful weekend. I've got another six-pack coming up, and I'll get that started with Led Zeppelin next on The Cave.
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12: I'm meteorologist Laura Lockwood, and here's your Around the Ozarks forecast to this hour. And an extreme heat warning remains in effect. A heat advisory begins at 7 a.m. Tuesday. Lows around 77. Tonight, under mainly clear skies, winds out of the south, 5 to 10 miles per hour. Right now, 97.
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0: Closing out a six-pack with Brian Adams on 104.7 The Cave, Springfield's pure classic rock. What's up? How are you? I'm Leslie. Thanks for making me a part of your day. Hope you're having a wonderful weekend. Brett Michaels from Poison had a little bit of a health issue recently. He played three shows in agonizing pain before going in for surgery. Hang out for more details on that and music from Motley Crue and Van Halen. We're going to get some Lou Reed on for you next on The Cave.
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Poison on Springfield's pure classic rock 104.7 The Cave. You know what is not a good time? Kidney stones. Bret Michaels recently revealed that he had gone from performing 3 shows with kidney stone pain straight to surgery. Now, first of all, kidney stone pain is not to be messed around with. It is pretty bad. And this guy, he was in agonizing pain for 3 days, performed shows through it all before seeing a doctor and getting surgery. Man, kudos to Bret Michaels for sticking it out. But when I had my worst kidney stone, it was on my 36th birthday. I spent the whole day alone in urgent care trying to get this thing out of me. So yeah, Bret Michaels must be made of steel. You know, he's doing better, he's recovering, and he will be back on the road soon. Let's get into some music from Lou Reed. It's Walk on the Wild Side on 104.7 The Cave.

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0: 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My name is Leslie, and it is time for me to get on out of here. 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Thanks for making me a part of your afternoon. I'm going to leave you with the six-pack, starting off with AC/DC. 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
17: I'm meteorologist Laura Lockwood, and here's your Around the Ozarks forecast to this hour. And an extreme heat warning remains in effect. A heat advisory begins at 7 a.m. Tuesday. Lows around 77 tonight under mainly clear skies. Winds out of the south, 5 to 10 miles per hour. Right now, 97.
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11: I'm meteorologist Laura Lockwood, and here's your Around the Ozarks forecast to this hour. And an extreme heat warning remains in effect. A heat advisory begins at 7 a.m. Tuesday. Lows around 77 tonight under mainly clear skies. Winds out of the south, 5 to 10 miles per hour. Currently, it's 95 degrees.

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